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1: We have a special weather statement in effect with locally significant rainfall possible this weekend. Local rainfall amounts exceeding 50 millimeters. Tonight we'll have showers with a risk of thunderstorms and a low of 17. Tomorrow will be cloudy with more showers and a high of 21. And Monday, mix of sun and clouds with showers, high of 21.

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1: We have a special weather statement in effect with locally significant rainfall possible this weekend. Local rainfall amounts exceeding 50 millimeters. Tonight we'll have showers with a risk of thunderstorms and a low of 17. Tomorrow will be cloudy with more showers and a high of 21. And Monday, mix of sun and clouds with showers, high of 21.

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1: We have a special weather statement in effect with locally significant rainfall possible this weekend. Local rainfall amounts exceeding 50 millimeters. Tonight we'll have showers with a risk of thunderstorms and a low of 17. Tomorrow will be cloudy with more showers and a high of 21. And Monday, mix of sun and clouds with showers, high of 21.

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2: We have a special weather statement in effect with locally significant rainfall possible this weekend. Local rainfall amounts exceeding 50 millimeters. Tonight we'll have showers with a risk of thunderstorms and a low of 17. Tomorrow will be cloudy with more showers and a high of 21. And Monday, mix of sun and clouds with showers, high of 21.

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5: Today we'll have showers with a risk of thunderstorms. High of 21, feeling more like 26. Tonight will be cloudy with showers continuing into the evening with a low of 13. Tomorrow we can expect it to be cloudy, also with a chance of showers, high of 20. And Tuesday, sunshine with a high of 24.

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3: Today we'll have showers with a risk of thunderstorms. High of 21, feeling more like 26. Tonight will be cloudy with showers continuing into the evening with a low of 13. Tomorrow we can expect it to be cloudy, also with a chance of showers, high of 20. And Tuesday, sunshine with a high of 24.

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1: A very good morning to you and welcome to another edition of the show. And what a show we have for you this week. More than half a dozen number one songs, some great stories behind some of the great songs in country music, and some of the great performers as well. We'll have all that. Plus, we'll go back to the moment when I congratulated Chris Lane on having his first number one hit. And Garth Brooks talks about playing the bars in his hometown of Yukon, Oklahoma. So let's get right to this week's show as we begin with birthdays. If you celebrated your birthday this week, a very happy birthday to you. You shared it with pedal steel guitarist Sneaky Pete Kleinko. Born this week in South Bend, Indiana, back in 1934, he was a member of the Flying Burrito Brothers and a session musician for such artists as The Byrds, The Eagles, George Harrison, John Lennon, The Rolling Stones, Linda Ronstadt, and many others. He was also a special effects artist and stop-motion animator for such TV shows and movies as Gumby, The Outer Limits, Davy and Goliath, The Empire Strikes Back, Gremlins, The Right Stuff, and Terminators 1 and 2. Pete died back in 2007. Happy 52nd birthday to Canadian singer Johnny Reid, who was born this week in 1974. In Lanark, Scotland. Actor Sean Penn was born in Santa Monica, California this week, 66 years ago. He directed Shania Twain's video for Dance with the One That Brought You. Happy 82nd birthday this week to singer, songwriter, and guitar player Eddie Raven, his real name Edward Garvin Futch, born in Lafayette, Louisiana, the oldest of 10 kids. Besides his own career, he's also known for writing the song Thank God for Kids that became a big hit for the Oak Ridge Boys. Turning 60 this week, happy birthday to singer Leanne Womack, born in Jacksonville, Tennessee. Her dad was a part-time radio DJ who used to take her into the radio station and let her pick out the records for him to play. And happy 47th birthday this week to Canadian singer-songwriter Tim Hicks, born in Brockville, Ontario. He started taking music lessons at the age of 6 at the Ontario Conservatory of Music in Niagara Falls. He graduated in 2002 from the University of Waterloo with a bachelor's degree in psychology. His first single, Get By, was the number one selling Canadian country single for over 17 weeks on the digital charts. And Tim Hicks was the most played debut country artist in 2013 and the best-selling digital Canadian country artist of the year. You can bet his birthday celebrations are going to be a hell-raising good.

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1: If there's a special song you'd like to hear or a dedication you'd like to make to someone very special, or you just have a comment to make about the show, let us know. 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That's 866-85-BOOTS. And Sunday Morning Backtracks continues now with the number one song this week in Canada back in 1986, 40 years ago. According to one of the songwriters, Brent Mayer, the song was tailor-made for Winona and Naomi, the Judds. You see, he lived about 5 minutes from the house they used to own in Franklin, Tennessee, and when he came over, he frequently found the Judds sitting in the front porch swing. The awning was made of tin, and Winona and Naomi loved to sit out on the porch whenever a gentle rain happened. Well, Brent brought that little scenario out during conversation the first time he sat down and wrote with legendary songwriter Don Schlitz, who passed away earlier this year. Mayer says, "We didn't have any ideas whatsoever to write with. I'd never written with Don, and we didn't know much about each other, other than the stuff that we'd heard. That was the first time that we'd ever written together. We sat down and just kind of talked for a couple of minutes. I started playing that kind of shuffle groove, and Don said, 'What's that? I love it.'" Mayer goes on to say, "We really wrote that one fast. That song probably didn't take like an hour and a half to write. It literally fell out." And it became the fifth number one song in Canada for Winona and Naomi. Here they are, the Judds, with Rockin' with the Rhythm of the Rain.

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6: Today we'll have showers with a risk of thunderstorms. High of 21, feeling more like 26. Tonight will be cloudy with showers continuing into the evening with a low of 13. Tomorrow we can expect it to be cloudy, also with a chance of showers, high of 20. And Tuesday, sunshine with a high of 24.
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1: 10 years ago this week, a singer-songwriter from North Carolina by the name of Chris Lane scored his very first number one hit in the United States, and he did it with a song called Fix. It was also that same year that he came up to Canada, London, Ontario specifically, to attend the Canadian Country Music Awards. I had a chance to talk to him before the award show, and not only did I ask him a very interesting question, I also congratulated him on having his first number one song.
2: Congrats on Fix going number one, man.
3: Thanks,
2: So the big question, what's harder, trying to become a star or trying to stay a star?
3: Wow, that's a great question. A little bit of both. It's hard getting there, but then it's probably even harder trying to stay there, I guess you could say.

got this hat in California from a man on the street whose name was Joe. Have you ever been to California?

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1: Among the many events that took place in country music history this week and years gone by, in 2009, Leadership Music presented the organization's prestigious Dale Franklin Award to Garth Brooks, his producer Alan Reynolds, and his singer-songwriter Jim Folgerson. Garth was the best-selling solo artist in U.S. history with 128 million records sold and the only solo artist with six albums that were certified diamond in excess of 10 million in sales. This week in 1997, the old Canadian National train station in Liverpool, Nova Scotia was reopened as the Hank Snow Country Music Center. Ill health prevented the 83-year-old from attending the ceremony in his hometown. Snow had moved to Nashville back in the 1950s. That same week, a 50-mile stretch of Interstate 65 in Alabama was renamed the Hank Williams Memorial Lost Highway. This week in 1967, Charlie Walker joined the Grand Ole Opry. 30 years later, Mark Wills made his Opry debut performing the song Jacob's Ladder. This week in 2012, Michael Cactus Moser, Winona Judd's husband of just 2 months and drummer with the group Highway 101, severed his left leg in a South Dakota motorcycle accident. His leg had to be amputated above the knee, and he underwent surgery on his hand. The accident happened on U.S. Highway 16 in the Black Hills when his motorcycle crossed into oncoming traffic and hit a car. Moser was later cited for crossing the center line and for not having a motorcycle license. Winona, also a motorcycle enthusiast, was not injured. This week in 1995, Dolly Parton and Vince Gill performed a duet of I Will Always Love You on the Grand Ole Opry and were joined by her former mentor, Porter Wagoner, about whom the song was written. Dolly and Porter had not performed together in many years. This week in 1965, Waylon Jennings made his chart debut with That's the Chance I'll Have to Take. Lisa Brokop released her seventh album. This week in 2008, it was Beautiful Tragedy. Singles included Break It, November Trees, Shackin' Up, and Just Another Song You Won't Hear on the Radio. And this week in 2010, Dean Brody released his second album, Trail in Life. It was later certified gold. Singles included Wildflower, Roll That Barrel Out, Trail in Life, Little Yellow Blanket, and this song, a top 10 hit, People Know You by Your First Name. It's a

0: I'll be right back with more of the music that made country what it is today on Sunday Morning Backtracks. 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
1: Among those who have passed away that we remember for their contributions to country music, we remember people like Clell Summey, who was better known as Cousin Jody, and often joined the country comedy team of Lonzo and Oscar. He died at the age of 55 this week in 1975. This week in 2010, Kenny Edwards, an original member of the Stone Ponies country rock band and longtime collaborator with singer and songwriters like Linda Ronstadt and pop singer Carla Bonoff, died in California at the age of 64. He was hospitalized earlier that month in Denver after collapsing while on tour with Bonoff. He was airlifted to a hospital near his home in Santa Barbara, where he passed away. The Stone Ponies had disbanded after their 1967 breakthrough hit, Different Drum. Edwards was also a supporting guitar player and singer for Art Garfunkel, Vince Gill, Don Henley, Stevie Nicks, Brian Wilson, and many others. This week, 12 years ago, fiddler Hugh Allen Buddy McMaster, Natalie McMaster's uncle, died at the age of 89. Born in Timmins, he began recording at the age of 65 after a long rail career ended. McMaster sparked a renewed appreciation for traditional Cape Breton music and was celebrated internationally and made a member of the Order of Canada in 2001. Session musician Buddy Harmon died this week in 2008. He played drums on over 18,000 sessions for such artists as Chet Atkins, Johnny Cash, Patsy Cline, Merle Haggard, Waylon Jennings, George Jones, Brenda Lee, Loretta Lynn, Reba McEntire, Roger Miller, Willie Nelson, Roy Orbison, Dolly Parton, Elvis Presley, Marty Robbins, Kenny Rogers, Tammy Wynette, and many more. And the man who wrote the lyrics to two of Elvis Presley's early hits, Jerry Lieber, died unexpectedly of a heart problem at the age of 78 this week in 2011. He was one half of the songwriting team of Lieber and Stoller. Together, they wrote the words and music for Hound Dog and Jailhouse Rock, and they also wrote such huge hits as On Broadway and Stand By Me, that was later covered by Mickey Gilley in 1980.

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1: Among the many events that have happened this week in country music history, we go all the way back to 2010. That was the week when George Jones was inducted into the Texas Country Music Hall of Fame. This week in 1979, the Charlie Daniels Band single, The Devil Went Down to Georgia, was certified gold. In 1994 this week, The Mavericks' What a Cry and Shame also was certified gold. Country music has been in the courtrooms over the years. This week in 1992, an appeals court in Cincinnati ruled that rappers Two Live Crew violated the copyright to Roy Orbison's Oh Pretty Woman by recording a parody of the song without permission. The track Pretty Woman was part of the group's As Clean As They Want to Be album. 2 years later, John Denver was charged with drunk driving after he crashed his Porsche into a tree. And this week in 2007, Uncle Cracker, whose real name is Matthew Schaefer, was arrested on a second-degree sex offense. He pled guilty to a lesser charge of misdemeanor assault. This week in 2011, Shelley Wright married Lauren Blitzer at Blitzer's aunt's home in Connecticut, one of the states that allowed same-sex marriage. They met shortly after Wright came out as a lesbian. This week in 2003, Shania Twain's Chicago concert aired on NBC television. 40 years ago this week, Canadian folk singers Ian and Sylvia reunited for a concert at the Kingswood Music Theatre in Maple, Ontario. It was the first time Ian and Sylvia, formerly husband and wife, had performed together in 11 years. Joining the duo at the reunion concert were Judy Collins, Emmy Lou Harris, and Murray McLaughlin. Among Ian and Sylvia's hits in the 1960s were Four Strong Winds and You Were On My Mind. This week in 1982, Dolly Parton was scheduled to perform at the C&E in Toronto, her only Canadian date on her concert tour that year. And this week in 2003, Trace Atkins was inducted into the Grand Ole Opry 6 years after he scored his first number one hit with this song, This Ain't No Thinking Thing. I've been

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1: Among the many personalities who have passed away, but we remember them and their contributions to country music, people like singer, songwriter, and former radio morning announcer Michael D. Graham, who died of cancer this week in 1993 at the age of 49. This week in 1989, Al Cherney, one of Canada's finest fiddlers and who was nicknamed the Flying Fingers, died in Mississauga at the age of 56 of lung cancer. Originally from Medicine Hat, Alberta, he made his TV debut on CBC's Country Hoedown in 1963 and appeared on the Tommy Hunter Show for almost 25 years. Cherney was inducted into the Country Music Hall of Fame in Canada shortly after his death. This week in 1988, William Leon McAuliffe, steel guitar player and singer, who composed the song Steel Guitar Rag and co-wrote the classic San Antonio Rose, died at the age of 71 in Tulsa, Oklahoma, after a long illness. He played with Bob Wills and the Texas Playboys from 1935 to 1942, and then formed his own Western swing band after World War II. 30 years ago this week, Oliver Mooney Lynn, Loretta Lynn's husband, died at the age of 69. And this week in 2012, John Stockfish, bass player on Gordon Lightfoot hits like Sundown, Black Day in July, and Song for a Winter's Night, died at the age of 69 of natural causes at his home in Windsor. He was the original bass player for Gordon Lightfoot from 1965 to 1969.

0: Don't touch that dial. 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
7: Today we'll have showers with a risk of thunderstorms. High of 21, feeling more like 26. Tonight will be cloudy with showers continuing into the evening with a low of 13. Tomorrow we can expect it to be cloudy, also with a chance of showers, high of 20. And Tuesday, sunshine with a high of 24.
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1: This week's trivia question is a tough one. Which country singer and songwriter was first taught guitar at the age of 12 by a scoutmaster? Which country singer-songwriter was first taught guitar at the age of 12 by a scoutmaster? We'll have the answer for you later on the show. Right now, Sunday Morning Backtracks continues with the number one song in Canada 12 years ago this week. The song only peaked at number two in the States, but here in Canada, it became Tim McGraw's 15th number one hit and his wife Faith Hill's 9th number one hit. Here's Tim and Faith from 2014, and meanwhile, back

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1: If there's a special song you'd like to hear or a dedication you'd like to make to someone very special in your life, or you just have a comment to make about the show, let us know. 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And Sunday morning Backtracks continues now with the number one song in the United States this week back in 1991. This song became George Strait's 22nd number one hit. Here's the king, George Strait, and you know me best.

neon-lit honky-tonks in the 80s to the anthems of the 90s to the country gold of the 2000s, it's all right here. 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Growing

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1: A very happy birthday to you. You celebrated your birthday this past week. You share it with a lot of people in country music, among them Opry comedian Rod Brasfield, born in Smithville, Mississippi, this week in 1910. He sometimes did a ventriloquist act with a dummy named Bo Cephas. That was where Hank Williams got the idea to nickname his then infant son, Hank Williams Jr. He called him Bo Cephas. This week in 1939, singer Harold Reed of the Statler Brothers was born in Staunton, Virginia, celebrating his 57th birthday this week. Happy birthday to singer, songwriter, and guitar player Clay Walker, whose real name is Ernest Clayton Walker. He was born in Beaumont, Texas. He began playing professionally in bars around Texas in 1985 and studied business while attending college. He was later diagnosed with multiple sclerosis. Happy 66th birthday this week to singer, songwriter, and guitar player Colin Ray, whose real name is Floyd Colin Ray, born in Laquin, Arkansas. His mother, Lois Ray, was a regional singing star in Arkansas and sang at times with Johnny Cash, Jerry Lee Lewis, Carl Perkins, and Elvis Presley. Colin once got fired from a nightclub date in Texarkana for sneaking out to see a Waylon Jennings concert in nearby Shreveport, Louisiana. He said it was worth it. Singer, songwriter, and guitar player Jim Reeves, known as Gentleman Jim and billed as the country singer with the Velvet Touch, was born this week in 1923 in Galloway, Panola County, Texas. As a semi-pro baseball player, he signed to play with a team in Hamilton, Ontario, but the team was sold and moved to New York State before he could play for them. RCA Victor continued to release new Jim Reeves music months and even years after his death in a Nashville plane crash back in 1964. And happy 56th birthday this week to singer, songwriter, guitar player, author, former police officer, and a one-time political candidate, George Kanyon. He was born in Pictou, Nova Scotia this week in 1970. And George plays second on the second season of TV's Nashville Star Talent Series back in 2004. From 11 years later, here is birthday boy George Kanyon, and I got this.

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2: Among those who have passed away, but we remember the contributions they made to country music, we remember people like Maurice Beaulieu, who is known as Canada's King of the Banjo and who played with Hank Snow and Tommy Hunter, died at the age of 57 this week in 1978 in Toronto. He had been a regular on the Tommy Hunter TV show since 1965. Pioneer country musician Sam McGee was killed at the age of 81 in a tractor accident on his farm in Franklin, Tennessee this week in 1975. He's credited with making the guitar a solo rather than strictly rhythm instrument in early country music. McGee began playing with banjo player and singer Uncle Dave Macon in 1925 and was one of the first artists to perform on the Grand Ole Opry. He later formed a duo with his brother Kirk. James Glenn Croker, lead singer of the Grammy Award-nominated Cajun band The Hackberry Ramblers, died at the age of 77 this week in 2011. A lifelong resident of Lake Charles, Louisiana, he had been in declining health for several years. The band was founded in 1933. Their 1997 release, Deep Water, garnered a Grammy nomination in the Best Traditional Folk Album category. This week, 11 years ago, guitarist Al Bruno died in Pensacola, Florida at the age of 78. He was born in Sudbury and was named the Academy of Country Music's Guitar Player of the Year 10 times, and he played in Conway Twitty's band for 4.5 years in the late 1950s and recorded on many sessions, including with Merle Haggard and Buck Owens. Bruno worked on Dick Clark's Bandstand TV show in Philadelphia and was musical director for Clark's Caravan of Stars tours. He was a resident guitar player for Capitol Records, working sessions with Glenn Campbell and James Burton, and played on such TV themes shows as Columbo, McMillan and Wife, Happy Days, and Laverne and Shirley. Among the hits he played on were Bobby Gentry's Ode to Billy Joe, Tanya Tucker's Delta Dawn, and Behind Closed Doors for Charlie Rich. And Larry Nechtel, a Grammy Award-winning keyboard artist who accompanied leading musicians in combos from Elvis Presley and Ray Charles to Elvis Costello and the Dixie Chicks, died this week in 2009 at the age of 69. He earned a Grammy for his arrangement of Simon and Garfunkel's Bridge Over Troubled Water and played keyboard on this, the Dixie Chicks Grammy Award-winning album, Taking the Long Way.

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1: Among the major events that happened in country music history this week and years gone by, way back in 2013, 67-year-old music legend Linda Ronstadt told AARP.org in an online article that she was diagnosed 8 months earlier with Parkinson's disease and can't sing a note anymore. She sold tens of millions of records starting in the 1970s with pop hits like You're No Good and When Will I Be Loved. But Ronstadt also crossed over into country, pop standards, and mariachi music, among other music styles. This week in 1976, RCA announced sales of Elvis Presley records had passed 400 million. And this week in 1997, a pair of Elvis Presley's black underwear was stolen from the Ripley's Believe It or Not Museum in Los Angeles. The museum reported the thief was choosy. He left a pair of Madonna's panties untouched. This week in 1987, Roy Clark was inducted into the Grand Ole Opry. In 1973, singers Kris Kristofferson and Rita Coolidge were married in Los Angeles. They divorced in 1979. It was also in 1979 that singers Nick Lowe and Carlene Carter, Johnny Cash's stepdaughter, were married in Los Angeles. Part of the taped wedding were used in his Cruel to Be Kind video. They divorced in 1990. Singer-songwriter Chris Cummings married Stacey Harbick in Texas this week in 1999. And this week in 2007, T.G. Shepherd and singer-songwriter Kelly Lang were married in Gallatin, Tennessee. This week in 1976, Gordon Lightfoot's The Wreck of the Edmund Fitzgerald, the song about an ore carrier which sank on Lake Superior, was released as a single. The song from the album Summertime Dream made it number two on the Billboard Hot 100. This week in 1961, the first Mariposa Folk Festival began in Oval Park in Orillia. About 1,500 people gathered over 2 days to hear such performers as The Travelers, Ian and Sylvia, and fiddler Al Cherney. The festival moved to Toronto in 1964 after being kicked out of Orillia because of disturbances by fans during the first 3 years. It returned to Orillia back in 2000. This week in 1989, Randy Travis performed at the CNE in Toronto. And in 1998, Garth Brooks pledged to return to South America after his first concert on the continent drew a sold-out crowd of 50,000 people in Brazil. Far cry from the days when he played bars in his hometown of Yukon, Oklahoma. Garth still has fond memories of those early days.
2: That was in 85 through 87. I was playing the clubs in Stillwater. And it was just requests. And the great thing about a college town is every club is different. So I played 6 different clubs each week. And some clubs were just straight 4 hours country. Some clubs were 4 hours no country allowed. So you had to do the nostalgic stuff like the Elton John or the James Taylor stuff. So you had to learn an awful lot of songs. And the more you knew, you know, of course, the better the tips were and the better the jobs went.

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10: Today we'll have showers with a risk of thunderstorms. High of 21, feeling more like 26. Tonight will be cloudy with showers continuing into the evening with a low of 13. Tomorrow we can expect it to be cloudy, also with a chance of showers, high of 20. And Tuesday, sunshine with a high of 24.
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1: A very happy birthday to you if you celebrated your birthday this past week. You share your birthday with people like singer and bass player Rudy Gatlin of the Gatlin Brothers. He was born in Olney, Texas, 74 years ago this week. This week in 1948, pop and country singer Susan Jacks was born in Saskatoon. In 1954, singer-songwriter and athlete Terry Kelly was born in St. John's, Newfoundland. He was the third blind person in the world to run the mile in under 5 minutes. And a happy 36th birthday to John Abrams of the Abrams Brothers, or just the Abrams. This week in 1957, singer, songwriter, and guitar player Holly Dunn was born in San Antonio, Texas, a sister of Chris Waters. She was a former staff songwriter at CBS and MTM Records and worked as a DJ or radio announcer at WWWW in Detroit, Michigan. She had a degree in advertising and public relations. After Holly once mentioned on stage that she was doing some home improvements, a fan sent her a chainsaw. She passed away from cancer back in 2016. This week in 1938, singer, songwriter, guitar player, and actor Kenny Rogers, one of the highest-paid entertainers in the world, was born in Houston, Texas. A 1980s tour with Dolly Parton netted him over $200,000 a night, and two of his palatial homes were valued at nearly $15 million. His first pro gig as a musician was with four high school friends called the Scholars. They drove 340 miles in a 56 Chevy to play two 20-minute shows at the San Antonio Air Force Base. He earned $13. By the way, Kenny Rogers also designed the 18-hole golf course at one of his homes, a mansion in Georgia. Kenny died back in 2020. And happy 71st birthday to one of the newest members of the Canadian Country Music Hall of Fame, singer-songwriter Steve Wilkinson, father of the family trio, the Wilkinsons, with his daughter Amanda and son Tyler. A former construction worker, he spent his entire life playing guitar and writing songs. And it was announced several weeks ago that Steve and his daughter Amanda and son Tyler, as the Wilkinsons, will be inducted into the Canadian Country Music Hall of Fame next month in Saskatoon. Congratulations and happy birthday. Here are the Wilkinsons and 26 Cents.

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1: Here on the show, when we talk about the country music charts in the United States, we're referring to the charts that were compiled by Billboard magazine of the most popular country songs, starting in 1944 and continuing every week since then, right up until the current week. When we talk about the Canadian country music charts, we're referring to the charts that were compiled by RPM magazine, based out of Toronto, from 1964 to 2000 in Canada, and after that, by Billboard Canada, right up until the present day. Right now, Sunday Morning Backtracks continues with the number one song in Canada this week in 1996. This song became Michelle Wright's fifth number one song. The song, Nobody's Girl. She's a

0: 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You're not just a cup.
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1: Well, that just about does it for me. I'm Randy Owen. Till next time, stay safe and happy, won't you? And before I go, I'm going to leave you with a number one song from 1980, this week back then. This song became the second soundtrack number one hit for Eddie Rabbit. And it came from a movie called Rhodey that starred Art Carney of the Honeymooners and Meatloaf. The soundtrack to that movie probably did better than the movie did. The movie was a flop. The song also became Eddie Rabbit's seventh number one hit. And Eddie Rabbit is the answer to this week's trivia question. He is the country singer-songwriter who was first taught guitar at the age of 12 by a scoutmaster. Here is Eddie Rabbit and his famous number one hit, Driving My Life Away.

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You got your weekends. It's Keith. Good Sunday afternoon to you. We're, like 16 hours away now from finding out who wins our Summer is for Radio contest. 8:10, that announcement coming Monday morning, so make sure you set an alarm.

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0: 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Pinpoint weather.
9: Today we'll have showers with a risk of thunderstorms. High of 21, feeling more like 26. Tonight will be cloudy with showers continuing into the evening with a low of 13. Tomorrow we can expect it to be cloudy, also with a chance of showers, high of 20. And Tuesday, sunshine with a high of 24.

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When asked what he's been listening to recently, Zach John King apparently had a lot of Bad Bunny and Kirk Franklin, Glenn Campbell, Ethel Kane in the rotation. It's a pretty good mix. Here's a little something of his own, Zach John King. 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
7: Today we'll have showers with a risk of thunderstorms. High of 21, feeling more like 26. Tonight will be cloudy with showers continuing into the evening with a low of 13. Tomorrow we can expect it to be cloudy, also with a chance of showers, high of 20. And Tuesday, sunshine with a high of 24.

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1: New Country Weekends. It's Keith on the way. A throwback from Brooks and Dunn. The second song from their debut album. Do you remember what it is? If not, we'll find out right after Tucker Wetmore. 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

This fella just released two brand new singles on Friday, Good Girls and Cowgirls, and Other Side of Hurtin'. 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

0: brace yourselves, because the new Country 107.3 Community Cruiser is coming to crash your perfectly planned day. That's right, we'll be popping up at festivals and events all over town like that one cousin who never RSVPs but always shows up anyways. We're rolling in, blasting the tunes, and sometimes broadcasting live because subtlety is overrated. 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
0: 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Pinpoint weather.
3: Today we'll have showers with a risk of thunderstorms. High of 21, feeling more like 26. Tonight will be cloudy with showers continuing into the evening with a low of 13. Tomorrow we can expect it to be cloudy, also with a chance of showers, high of 20. And Tuesday, sunshine with a high of 24.

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0: 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Pinpoint weather.
6: Today we'll have showers with a risk of thunderstorms. High of 21, feeling more like 26. Tonight will be cloudy with showers continuing into the evening with a low of 13. Tomorrow we can expect it to be cloudy, also with a chance of showers, high of 20. And Tuesday, sunshine with a high of 24.

got to be so cool when another, like, massive country artist covers your song. Ella Langley recently was covered by Thomas Rhett. Her song, Choosing Texas, which, I mean, Thomas Rhett's so good. Like, he makes it sound like it's his song. It's absolutely wild. So check that out if you can. Here's Ella, Loving Life Again, New Country Weekends.

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1: He's a ranch hand in a pinch, man. 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
0: 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Pinpoint weather.
4: Tonight will be cloudy with showers continuing into the evening with a low of 13. Tomorrow we can expect it to be cloudy, also with a chance of showers, high of 20. And Tuesday sunshine with a high of 24.

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It's Keith. That does it for me. Bobby Bones is coming in next to get you through the rest of your Sunday. Enjoy what's left. It's JoJo Mason, Broken Umbrella.

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0: Bobby Bones.
1: Hey, thanks for hanging out today. We've got some amazing songs lined up, and also we've got great guests on today's show as well. We'll talk to Stephen Wilson Jr. We'll also hear from Tucker Wetmore. But before we get to those guests and the biggest 30 songs this week, let's check in with Amy and get last week's top three.
2: The number three song went to Luke Combs with Be By You.
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4: This fear I know about, this nowhere you don't know me. Not everybody thinks we got it made, but we do know it.
2: And last week, the number one song in the country went to Ella Langley with Morgan Wallen, I Can't Love You Anymore.
1: We'll find out later if Ella and Morgan can hang on to the number one song again for another week. But now, let's get things started. At number 30, Hudson Westbrook has Painted You Pretty on the Country Top 30.

Hudson Westbrook at 30. That was last week's Almost Made It. It did make it this week, so congrats to him. At number 29 now, here's Water at a Wedding from Graylin James here on the Country Top 30. Well, I did.

0: Stephen Wilson Jr. That song is called Gary. He's our guest in studio today. Okay. Would you say that there's a science or a mathematical aspect to your writing?
1: Yeah, I wouldn't say the math, but the shapes of it and the alchemy of it, the chemistry of it, more fascinated me than the math. I learned the math later with some of the music theory. I didn't really get big into it, but you can quickly see how the numbers work within it. But I was more interested in the chemistry of songs, like the alchemy of, you know, how they change emotions and the colors of chords.
0: You see colors of chords?
1: Yeah, I think so, and shapes, like a lot. You know, that's kind of, I kind of piece them together in that way. And
0: like if I just hit a G, you would, in your mind, you would see a color?
1: Yeah, probably brown, and then kind of a right triangle. Like, yeah, I mean, that's...
0: You're serious?
1: Very serious, yeah.
0: Wow.
1: But, you know, that's kind of how it's your brain's way of allowing you to remember things. They're just, I think it's how I've always been pretty good at memorizing music, and I have a very visual memory. Like, I've always had that ability to read things and memorize them fast. It's helped me a lot through science, because science is a lot of memorization and regurgitation, and the shapes help me keep track of it all.
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4: 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Pinpoint Weather.
12: Tonight will be cloudy with showers continuing into the evening with a low of 13. Tomorrow we can expect it to be cloudy, also with a chance of showers, high of 20. And Tuesday, sunshine with a high of 24.
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One of Ella Langley's fans had a butterfly land on them during her show and was able to hang on to it for 2 hours and then somehow give it to Ella as a gift backstage. It was still alive. Ella Langley at number 28 now with Loving Life Again here on the Country Top 30.

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1: We got a request now from Baron listening in Oklahoma. He used the hashtag Country Top 30 to ask for Cole Swindell, She Had Me at Heads Carolina.

0: Dustin Lynch, Easy to Love at number 27 this week on the countdown. Now let's play What Year Was It?
1: What year was it?
0: All these things happened the same year. What year was it? The Game of Thrones finale aired on HBO. The Jonas Brothers got back together. And Boeing had the whole issue where they had to pretty much keep all the Boeing 737s on the ground. What do you got there? What year was that? The end of Game of Thrones, the beginning of the second version of the Jonas Brothers, and all the Boeing planes had to relax and stay grounded. What do you got? If your guess is 2019, you are correct. Also from that year, here is Low Cash, One Big Country Song on the Country Top.

0: Blake Shelton, Let Him In Anyway, at number 26 here on the countdown.
1: Dave from Sandusky, Ohio, wants to hear some Dustin Lynch, so let's do Good Girl. I got it.

0: Russell Dickerson at number 25. That is Worth Your Wild. Stephen Wilson Jr. is our guest in studio today. Can you tell me about your journey to college?
1: I got into college on my own. I did everything completely on my own, like financial aid, saved up money. I took a year to save up money. And, you know, for about 6 weeks before, I would, you know, I'd say, Dad, why, you know, I'm going to college. And he'd be like, what? No, you ain't going to college. Okay, whatever. And then like 4 weeks till I left, and I keep talking about it. And then the night I left, I was, you know, it was late. I was going to leave late at night so I didn't have to deal with morning traffic driving out. So I left and I woke him up because he went to bed at like 8 at night because he'd get up at 4. I said, Dad, I'm leaving. And he said, where are you going? And I said, to college. And I feel like in that moment, it just, he couldn't believe it. Like, he thought I was kind of making it up. He's like, oh, he's just going to go to a hotel or something for a couple days.
0: And, like a little kid running away, he'll come back?
1: Yeah, like, exactly. And he got up and he got his wallet out and he had $20 in it. And he goes, here, like, I don't know what to tell you. Like, he gave me a hug and told me he loved me. And I never lived in his house again after that.
0: That's such a loving gesture, though, of not knowing what to do. So doing the one thing that you can do to provide any sort of extra stability is handing over money.
1: Yeah, and it was just $20, but it was a very meaningful, yeah, $20. It was the only, you know, and that's what started my college career. And I got a college degree, which when I graduated from college, I couldn't have seen a prouder father.
0: Really?
1: Because I think I defied so many things. Like, I broke so many paradigms in his brain. Like, I just took a sledgehammer to those walls. And he was like, okay, we aren't those people that I thought we were.
0: Well, you taught him something.
1: Yeah, totally.
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Thanks for hanging out. We got a throwback now from 2011. Here is Luke Bryan, Country Girl, Shake It For Me, here on the Country Top 30.

0: Morgan Wallen, Been By Now, your number 24 song this week here on the countdown.
1: And now we got another request. This one is from Ellie, listening in Bentonville, Arkansas. She wants to hear Bailey Zimmerman, Where It Ends. So here you go, Ellie.

0: Hey, so when you first started in music, what was your everyday job?
1: I was working as a contracted scientist on the side.
0: So you were doing that while you were touring?
1: Mm-hmm.
0: How did you... I feel like if you're a scientist, you're kind of stationary.
1: Yeah, I was working contract to contract. So I'd work at one lab, and I'd work at another lab for a week, and I'd kind of work around our touring schedule. And there is this company in town that is a staffing agency for scientists. So, you know, some businesses and some laboratories would need a scientist, but not permanently. They just need it for like 6 months on this project, or 6 weeks, or maybe 6 days. And they were hourly, and they would get their cut, and you get your cut. And you could just kind of walk away, go on tour. Maybe another contract would come in, and I kept doing good work and kept doing contracts. And I eventually got one for this company, Mars, the food company. And they kept giving me contract after contract. And one day they just said, hey, we want to stop giving you these contracts and just give you an employment contract and like hire you for real. And they kind of, that was like the first time I'd ever been offered a job like that. And I couldn't, I'd just married my wife and kid, and I had a kid, you know, a stepson through her. And, you know, I was in that indie band still. And so I made a decision to kind of leave the van and trailer life and go into full-time science. And but I kept writing songs constantly through all of that.
0: Thinking you'd get back to it at one day?
1: Maybe, yeah. It was always just kind of...
0: Or just personal fulfillment.
1: Yeah, personal fulfillment. Is this something I could not turn off?
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0: All right, we're back. Glad you guys are back. We have the number 23 song coming up in just a second. It is from Jelly Roll. But first, let's go to Amy's joke of the week.
8: Amy tells a joke. Amy tells a joke. Amy has a joke to tell to you.
3: What do you call a lazy kangaroo?
0: What?
3: A pouch potato.
0: Pouch potato, got it. There you go. Like I said, Jelly Roll is at number 23. This is his latest, Hands Up.
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1: All right, let's throw it back to 2015 with this next one. Here's Thomas Rhett, Die a Happy Man on the Country Top 30. Baby.

0: Okay, tell me about when you quit your job as a scientist to chase your Nashville dreams.
1: You know, everybody thought I was crazy. Like, what are you going to do? Like, they all thought I was, like, going to Nestle or something. And I was like, Nestle get you? And I was like, no, Nashville did. And they're like, what are you going to do? So you going to go write songs for somebody? I was like, no. Like, you got a publishing deal? No. Someone's cutting your songs, right? No. Have you ever sang a song before? No.
0: So at this point, you weren't even singing.
1: No, I'd never sang a song for anybody in my life. So that was, you know, that was a lot to come to terms with. But, you know, it was a real leap of faith. You know, I had this, what I call a great pestering with a capital P. It was like this feeling you could hear. I've spoke about it before, but my dad, being the corner man that he is, he was always in my corner in the fights. He was my trainer from day one, and he became a trainer in that moment too, like a corner man straight up. Like when I left that job, he was like my number one go-to. And
0: for what?
1: Just advice. Like, am I crazy to quit this job? And he told me, I'll never forget, he said, you're crazy not to quit that job.
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3: 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And the countdown continues with Riley Green, Lainey Wilson, and more. 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
2: New Country 107.3 Pinpoint Weather.
12: Tonight will be cloudy with showers continuing into the evening with a low of 13. Tomorrow we can expect it to be cloudy, also with a chance of showers, high of 20. And Tuesday sunshine with a high of 24.
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Thank you guys for being here. We're going to go to the number 21 song now. Zach John King's debut album, I'm What You Get, comes out next week. Right now, he's at number 21 with Get to Drinkin' on the Country Top 30. Now,

0: Zach John King, Get to Drinking at number 21 here on the countdown.
1: Now a request. This one is coming in from Cliff in Sedona, Arizona. He's asking for Morgan Wallen and Post Malone. I Ain't Coming Back. So here you go, Cliff.

0: Zach Top, South of Sanity, at number 19 here on the countdown.
1: Let's do another request right now. Lindsay up in Wisconsin is asking us to play Dustin Lynch with Mackenzie Porter. Here's Think About You on the Country Top 30.
2: Well, look who it is. Last call about a gig. How's your mama? How you been? 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
1: I'd just gotten in, and it was 9 o'clock in the morning, and my sister called me hysterically. And she said, "You have to get here now, and I don't think you're going to make it. You better start driving." You know, I started driving, like, 100 miles an hour. And it's in southern Indiana. It's about 3.5 hours away. I thought, man, I can make it, you know. I didn't. I was in the middle of Kentucky, and she called me, and she said, "Answer your phone now, or you're not going to get to." And I pulled over on the side of a highway on the shoulder of a road, and we said our goodbyes. And it was terrible, obviously. It was like the worst day of my life. And his last words were, "Write a good song for me, Stephen." And he said, "Four I love yous," and he was gone. And I about tore my steering wheel off the car. I almost, like, destroyed the whole car. Like, I was so angry at God. And I was so, like, angry at him. Like, how dare you die on me like that? How dare you, like, leave me, like, in this moment, like, you know? Which was so selfish, self-centered of me to think. But he had no clue what he just did in that moment. I remember saying that out loud. I was like, "You have no clue what you've just done." And like, and that's where all of this started.
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Hey, so happy to have you here with us. Back to the countdown at number 17. It's Hardy, Eric Church, Morgan Wallen, and Tim McGraw. It's MacArthur here at 17 on the Country Top 30.

0: Dan and Shay Say So at number 16. We have Stephen Wilson Jr. hanging out with us today. So you have a song called I'm a Song. Here's a clip of that.
1: I'm the part of you that you listen to riding in the radio all night long. I'm a song.
0: All right, tell me about that song and the significance of your first performance.
1: My first performance as an artist, you know, was at his funeral. I sang that song at his funeral. And that's when I knew everything was about to be different. Like, the evidence has become overwhelming. I think God knew I would need a real smack in the face with a 2x4 of evidence. I wasn't, you know, I'm kind of a natural born skeptic.
0: As
1: scientists,
0: yeah.
1: Scientists generally are, you know, that's why they become scientists. And, you know, when I sang it at his funeral, I don't know, some kind of strength from some other place showed up that moment. Because, yeah, there's no other reality in which I wouldn't have completely broke down in the middle of that song in front of that
0: his
1: man.
0: His favorite song.
1: Yeah, and it's, you know, a song I wrote.
0: Yeah.
1: And we had the lyrics on the program of the song. Just because of that's how much it meant to him. Because he was a song. And but no, I went up there and I spoke about my father. And I was the only one that spoke about him. My siblings were just devastated. And so I kind of had to speak on behalf of all my siblings. Because they literally couldn't. You know, so I had a lot of pressure on me as the big brother to be big brother.
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0: It is Carter Faith. The song is sort of a warning for the ladies who fall in love with a man from Texas, because the southern drawl may bring you in, but she warns that eventually that southern charm might fade and you'll see true colors. Carter Faith is the artist. It's If a Man's from Texas, here on the Country Top 30, your Spotlight Artist of the Week.

Carter Faith, If a Man's from Texas, here on the countdown. She's the Spotlight Artist of the Week. Now, we're at the halfway point in the countdown, and it's Lauren Elena. She is gearing up for the release of her album, Stages, that comes out on Friday, and she's been putting out previews and new songs. We're going to play it now. One of the songs is All My Exes, from Lauren Elena and Chase Matthew, here on the Country Top 30. Another

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2: We've also got a request for Jason Aldean, and the countdown continues as we get closer to the top 10 songs in country music. Luke Bryan, John Morgan, and Kenny Chesney, they're all next.
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3: 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Pinpoint Weather.
6: Tonight will be cloudy with showers continuing into the evening with a low of 13. Tomorrow we can expect it to be cloudy, also with a chance of showers, high of 20. And Tuesday, sunshine with a high of 24.
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3: The Crayola crayon peach, that color, was called flesh until 1962.
4: Oh, ew.
5: Oh, yeah, no.
3: You think you remember that?
5: I was going to say,
3: you're going to make the old jokes now.
5: I do remember using peach on flesh, like when I was coloring pictures.
3: Okay, fair enough.
5: That's what it was.
3: Why do you think they didn't continue using flesh?
4: Just appeal.
6: No.
3: Go ahead.
6: Because people have different skin colors.
3: That's it.
5: That's so true.
4: That makes sense.
3: That's exactly it. Because they felt it was racist to consider that the flesh color.
4: Oh, I think when I think of the word flesh, I think of like gross, like flesh eating.
3: Fair enough.
4: Skin. Like,
3: but it was peach, though.
4: Okay, I get it now.
5: And you're right, Amy. The flesh is like the meat, not the skin color.
3: But they're doing the skin color.
4: I get it now.
3: Yeah.
4: But Lunchbox is acting like I'm racist because I didn't think of that.
3: He did act like that. Yes, he did.
4: He's like,
6: well, I thought it was obvious.
4: Like,
3: crazy
4: this
3: racist.
4: Is so obvious.
6: I thought it was the most obvious thing.
4: Well,
6: but
4: it
6: I
4: is
6: wasn't
4: if
6: saying
4: you
6: you're
4: see
6: racist.
4: Flesh's skin color. I guess, yes, the peachy color, that makes sense now. That is that, yes, yeah. that would go together. But I just, flesh, bleh.
3: There was a color called Indian Red for a long time until 1999. They changed that to chestnut.
5: Oh, that's smart.
3: Because they felt like... Yep.
5: It was racist. It was
4: Lunchbox? What was it?
3: I can't believe you were racist. Okay.
5: What about the Mexican color? Was there they changed that one?
3: I didn't even make a joke because that would be racist. I'm just going to let you do your thing.
5: Yeah,
3: you just do your thing.
2: Amy, you're up.
4: Apple founder Steve Jobs was known to soak his feet in company toilets to help relieve stress. Colleagues found the practice unsettling.
5: Yeah, that's weird.
3: Yeah.
5: You walk in on that.
4: I had to, once, when I read this one, I had to double fact check it, and...
3: You double fact check that?
4: Yeah, because I found it so unbelievable.
3: Unbelievable?
4: So unbelievable.
5: Yeah.
4: And so I looked it up, and sure enough...
3: That's weird, huh?
4: Uh-huh. It was in a book written about him.
3: Jerry Seinfeld made at least $30,000 for every line he ever had on Seinfeld, based on his salary.
5: In
3: a show syndication deal. So for every line, he made at least 30 grand.
5: That's awesome.
3: All money in. I know.
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Luke Bryan, Country and She Knows It, at number 13. All right, throwing back to 2022. Here's a former number one. It's Jason Aldean, Trouble with a Heartbreak, on the Country Top 30.

0: George Burge and Luke Bryan at number 12. That is Ride, Ride, Ride.
1: Jonathan reached out to us using the hashtag CountryTop30. He's listening in Tampa on US 103.5, and he wants to hear Chicken Fried from Zach Brown Band. You know.

John Morgan, Kid Myself at number 11 here on the countdown. Stephen Wilson Jr. is in studio with us. Here's a clip of his song called Gary.

0: Okay, tell me about some of your favorite albums. I'm a big Weezer fan. You're a big Weezer Blue Album fan, right?
1: Blue honestly changed my life.
2: Me too.
1: I heard My Name is Jonas on the radio one time, and like I was so angry that I couldn't hear it again. I was like, where do I find this song? How do I find out who this band is? And I started watching MTV incessantly just to try to see if they would come up again. I never saw this My Name is Jonas song. And then this video for the song called The Sweater Song came on, and I was like, so I hadn't heard that yet. And I told my dad, I need to get some notebooks from Walmart. And he was like, notebooks from Walmart? And he's like, okay. And I was like, you take me to Walmart? I had like no money. And even back then, like CDs were like $25. And I had no money, and $25 was, there's no way my dad was going to give me $25. I just knew that for a fact. But he would buy maybe a notebook or something for me. And I said, you know, can I have $5 to buy a notebook? He took me there, and we went to Walmart. And I don't care that Walmart knows this. I used to work for them at their distribution center. But they got their money's worth out of me, I'll tell you that. And
0: you got a CD?
1: I went in there, I stole that CD. Yeah. I went in there, and I got like a magazine, and I figured out a way to stick it in there, and I just like walked out of there like, you know, like I owned the place, and just walked right out with that CD. You know, they had that long little plastic thing on it. Walked to the truck. I couldn't believe I got it. I was like, and I went home, and I wore that CD out. Like, it changed my life.
0: If you missed any of the conversation with Stephen Wilson Jr., it is so good. He was a scientist that went country musician. You can watch it on Netflix. Just go search for the Bobbycast.
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1: Thank you for hanging out with us. We are counting down country's 30 biggest songs. Our listener Olivia in Clovis, New Mexico wants to hear Morgan Wallen and Ernest. It's a request for Cowgirls here on the Country Top 30. She's

0: Tucker Wetmore, Brunette. We've got Tucker on the line. Tucker, why'd you make that song?
1: Honestly, it felt different than anything I've heard, at least in a really long time. And, you know, because when I first got it sent, it was an outside song. A couple of my buddies wrote it. And when I first got the song, it was just that main acoustic lick, the down, and then the lyrics. But we went into the room thinking, I want to make this kind of Western, kind of different and just heavy and hip-hop, like super hard. But I don't know, I like lyrically, it's super tongue-in-cheeky, you know, and it's kind of fun. And it's one of those songs that you want to like learn the words to the chorus so you can sing it back. And it's kind of like a challenge, you know, to learn all the words. Because it was very challenging for me to, you know, sing it live for the first couple of times, just like breath work, because there's not a lot in that chorus. But I love the lightheartedness of it. And I felt like a lot of brunettes could relate to it. And this felt like a cool moment in the album, honestly.
0: And as a brunette, I approve. Myself, I'm a brunette myself. Sick.
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0: Hopping back into the countdown. Here we go with Jason Aldean at number 8 with Don't Tell on Me, a former number 1 here on the Country Top 30.

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1: Alexandra up in Pittsburgh, Pennsylvania is asking for us to play Cody Johnson. So here's Till You Can't, a request on the Country Top 30.